Thank you very much. What's that? 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

0: fresh air is good for them. 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

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I really emotional, give me a feel, dark nights, and this all kind of dog, if you fear, come take a nice night, and I would be, if you're sharp, and there I should, it's national.

0: 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Our emotional views and talk not in this world kind of dog every year from the German snap that I would eat the sharp and rashes national again. It has to say, it has to
1: I'm not going to be able to do it. I'm not going to be able to do it. I'm not going to be able to do it. I'm not going to be able to do it. I'm not going to be able to do it. I'm not going to be able to do it. I'm not going to be able to do it. I'm not going to be able to do it. I'm not going to be able to do it. I'm not going to be able to do it. I'm not going to be able to do it. I'm not going to be able to do it. I'm not going to be able to do it. I'm not going to be able to do it. I'm not going to be able to do it. I'm not going to be able to do it. I'm not going to be able to do it. I'm not going to be able to do it. I'm not going to be able to do it. I'm not going to be able to do it. I'm not going to be able to do it. I'm not going to be able to do it. I'm not going to be able to do it. I'm not going to be able to do it. I'm not going to be able to do it. I'm not going to be able to do it. I'm not going to be able to do it. I'm not going to be able to do it. I'm not going to be able to do it. I'm not going to be able to do it. I'm not going to be able to do it. I'm not going to

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It's all the microman paws. 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

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He was a good man and our hero. He met a beautiful princess named Sita. And as is the way of things, they fell in love and got married. Ah, Sita, all is well in the world. I have never known happiness like this up until now, the time with you. 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

0: However, all was not well. Rama's jealous stepmother soon banished the happy couple to live in the forest for 14 years, as she wanted her son to be king.
1: Get out! 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You shall not be seen here again. I want you gone.
0: Life wasn't so bad out in the forest, as Sita and Rama lived and shared a happy, simple, but contented life. However, as we should know, things aren't always as they seem, as our happy couple's peace was about to shatter. Ravana, a wicked demon king with 10 heads and 20 arms, soon heard of Sita's beauty and goodness. He planned to kidnap her for himself. With a bit of magic and trickery, he lured Rama away from Sita. So once Sita was all alone, Ravana had his opportunity to pounce. He kidnapped her, taking her away on his flying chariot to his island of Lanka.
2: 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You are mine, Sita!
1: No! 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

0: Rama searched for months and months looking for Sita, but he had no luck. With nowhere else to turn, he went to Hanuman, king of the monkey army. Conveniently, he could fly. So Hanuman went off on the search for Sita as well. He found her imprisoned on the island of Lanka.
1: Sita, you are wife of Rama. I have been commissioned to come and find you. We shall go and return and free you from this land. Do not worry.
0: So Hanuman and Rama prepared themselves for battle. It was one of the greatest battles of all time. The fighting lasted 10 whole days. It seemed as though Ravana was going to win.

powers, no matter how many arms and legs Rama cut off, they always seemed to grow back. However, Ravana and Rama found themselves face to face. Luckily, Rama remembered that he had been gifted an arrow that was blessed by the gods. He took aim and fired it at Ravana. He soared so high into the air that by the time he returned to the ground, he was already dead. The battle was won. Sita and Rama were reunited.

Thank you.

10番線ドアが閉まります。ご注意ください。

2万2000ドラが閉まります。ご注意ください。

We were a floating house, but also a boat. So we had all the usual boating safety equipment, too. River maps, flotation devices, radio, anchors, bilge pump, and so on. We are pushed about by our little motor, Mr. Johnson, a 60s-era 9.5-horsepower Johnson outboard, which wasn't always completely reliable.

loop back and forth between different ideas. I like to get a global picture of how all these ideas fit together, and I get excited when I can connect concepts that initially don't appear to be related. I like to work on things that interest me, and I have a lot of energy to devote to them. I have a hard time sticking with unrewarding and repetitive tasks. I like to be in on the beginning of a project, during the planning phase when there may be many interesting options to consider. When I have exhausted my interest in something, it is difficult for me to stay with it, because I want to move on to the next thing that has captured my interest. If something gets me down, I prefer to shift my attention to more pleasant ideas. I believe people are entitled to an enjoyable life. I am a sensitive person with intense feelings. I am an optimistic person who enjoys coming up with new and interesting things to do. I have a very active mind that quickly moves back and forth between different ideas. I like to get a global picture of how all these ideas fit together, and I get excited when I can connect concepts that initially don't appear to be related. I like to work on things...

I am an optimistic person who enjoys coming up with new and interesting things to do. I have a very active mind that quickly moves back and forth between different ideas. I like to get a global picture of how all these ideas fit together, and I get excited when I can connect concepts that initially don't appear to be related. I like to work on things that interest me, and I have a lot of energy to devote to them. I have a hard time sticking with unrewarding and repetitive tasks. I like to be in the beginning of a project, during the planning phase, when there may be many interesting options to consider. And I have exhausted my interest in something that is difficult for me to stay with, because I want to move on to the next thing that has captured my interest. If something gets me down, I prefer to shift my attention to my present idea. I am a sensitive person with intense feelings.

next concept to the new concept in the case of the erasure. I like to work on things that interest me, and I have a lot of energy to devote to them. I have a hard time sticking with unrewarding in the competitive part. I like to be in on the beginning of a project during the planning phase when there may be many interesting options to consider. And I have exhausted my interest in something that is difficult for me to stay with, because I want to move on to the next thing that has captured my interest. If something gets me down, I prefer to shift my attention to my present ideas. I believe people are important to enjoy the life. I am a sensitive person with intense feelings. Thank you.

0: I am an optimistic person who enjoys coming up with new and interesting things to do. I have a very active mind that quickly moves back and forth between different ideas. I like to get a global picture of how all these ideas fit together, and I get excited when I can connect concepts that initially don't appear to be related. I like to work on things that interest me, and I have a lot of energy to devote to them. I have a hard time sticking with unrewarding and repetitive tasks. I like to be in on the beginning of a project, during the planning phase, when there may be many additional options to consider. And I have a lot of my interest in something that is difficult for me to say no, because I want to move on to the next one that is captured my interest. So if something is being done, I prefer to put my attention to my project ideas.
1: I believe it's important.

often to think of me, and I have a lot of energy to devote to them. I have a hard time skipping the end of rewarding and repetitive tasks. I like to be in the beginning of a project, but in the planning phase when there may be many interesting options to consider. When I have exhausted my interest in something, it is difficult for me to stay with it, because I want to move on to the next thing that has captured my interest. If something gets me down, I prefer to shift my attention to more pleasant ideas. I believe people are entitled to an enjoyable life. I am a sensitive person with intense feelings. I am an optimistic person who enjoys coming up with new and interesting things to do. I have a very active mind.

move on to the next thing that has captured my interest. If something gets me going, I prefer to shift my attention to my present idea. I believe people are entitled to an enjoyable life. I am a sensitive person with intense feelings. I am an optimistic person who enjoys coming up with new and interesting things to do. I have a very active mind that quickly moves back and forth between different ideas. I like to get a global picture of how all these ideas fit together, and I get excited when I can connect them.

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Pacific Woodworker, Rob. I appreciate that. Look forward to looking at any video that you make. Let's see what else happened. This morning we're having the super high tides now. The tides are 4 foot. At least this morning it was. And we shot a nice photograph this morning of ducks swimming around the base of the antenna. Incredible. I put it up on the Gear webpage. Hey, 73s, and we are using the TS-830 now, and we have done our RF processing mod. This is no RF processing. 1, 2, 3, and this is where the back is.

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0: All right, I thank you for that report, Andy. 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
0: Filled with medals, every chest will be ablaze. When they're full in front, you'll find that there's lots more room behind.
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0: Spinny doesn't clear his throat, isn't it? He gives me the pip. Come on, you go and have a fag of the fags. 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Come on, Jim. 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
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1-3-0-9-3-1-3-0-9-3-1-3-0-9-3-1-3-0-9-3-1-3-0-9-3-1-3-0-9-3-1-3-0-9-3-1-3-0-9-3-1-3-0-9-3-1-3-0-9-3-1-3-0-9-3-1-3-0-9-3-1-3-0-9-3-1-3-0-9-3-1-3-0-9-3-1-3-0-9-3-1-3-0-9-3-1-3-0-9-3-1-3-0-9-3-1-3-0-9-3-1-3-0-9-3-1-3-0-9-3-1-3-0-9-3-1-3-0-9-3-1-3-0-9-3-1-3-0-9-3-1-3-0-9-3-1-3-0-9-3-1-3-0-9-3-1-3-0-9-3-1-3-0-9-3-1-3-0-9-3-1-3-0-9-3-1-3-0-9-3-1-3-0-9-3-1-3-0-9-3-1-3-0-9-3-1-3-0-9- Which puzzles people enormously, of course. Because in order to understand what the self is, you have to remember that it doesn't need to remember anything. Just like you don't need to know how you work your thyroid gland. So then, when you die, you're not going to have to put up with everlasting non-existence, because that's not an experience. A lot of people are afraid that when they die, they're going to be locked up in a dark room forever. And sort of undergo that. But one of the most interesting things in the world, this is a yoga, this is a way of realization. Try and imagine what it will be like to go to sleep and never wake up. Think about that. Children think about it. It's one of the great wonders of life. What will it be like to go to sleep and never wake up? And if you think long enough about that, something will happen to you. You will find out, among other things, that it'll pose the next question to you. What was it like to wake up after having never gone to sleep? That was when you were born. You see, you can't have an experience of nothing. Nature abhors a vacuum. So after you're dead, the only thing that can happen is the same experience, or the same sort of experience, as when you were born. In other words, we all know very well that after people die, other people are born. And they're all you. Only you can only experience it one at a time. Everybody is I. You all know you are you. And wheresoever beings exist throughout all galaxies, it doesn't make any difference. You are all of them. And when they come into being, that's you coming into being. You know that very well. Only you don't have to remember the past in the same way you don't have to think about how you work your thyroid gland or whatever else it is in your organism. You don't have to know how to shine the sun. You just do it. Like you breathe. Doesn't it really astonish you that you are this fantastically complex thing? And that you're doing all of this and you never had any education in how to do it? You never learned, but you're this miracle? Well, the point is that from a strictly physical, scientific standpoint, this organism is a continuous energy with everything else that's going on. And if I am my foot, I am the sun. Only we've got this little partial view, we've got the idea that no, I'm just something in this body. The ego. That's a joke. The ego is nothing other than the focus of conscious attention. It's like a radar on a ship. The radar on a ship is a troubleshooter. Is there anything in the way? And conscious attention is a designed function of the brain to scan the environment, like a radar does, and note for any troublemaking changes. But if you identify yourself with your troubleshooter, then naturally you define yourself as being in a perpetual state of anxiety. And the moment we cease to identify with the ego and become aware that we are the whole organism, you realize as the first thing how harmonious it all is. Because your organism is a miracle of harmony. all this thing functioning together. Even those corpuscles and creatures that are fighting each other in the bloodstream and eating each other up. If they weren't doing that, you wouldn't be healthy. So what is discord at one level of your being is harmony at a higher level. And you begin to realize that, and you begin to be aware, too, that the discords of your life and the discords of people's life, which are a fight at one level, at a higher level of the universe, are healthy and harmonious. And you suddenly realize that everything that you are and do is at that level as magnificent and as free of any blemish as the patterns in waves. The markings in marble, the way a cat moves, and that this world is really okay and can't be anything else, because otherwise it couldn't exist. But the reality underneath physical existence, or which really is physical existence, because in my philosophy there's no difference between the physical and the spiritual. These are absolutely out-of-date categories. It's all process. It isn't stuff on the one hand and form on the other. It's just, it is pattern. Life is pattern. It is a dance of energy. So I will never invoke spooky knowledge. That is to say that I've had a private revelation or that I have sensory vibrations going on a plane which you don't have. Everything is standing right out in the open. And it's just a question of how you look at it. So you do discover when you realize this, the most extraordinary thing to me, that I never cease to be flabbergasted at whenever it happens to me.

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Thank you.

Cero.

As we went down to the boat next morning, Walter could not quite keep off the subject of last night, though he was more hopeful than he had been then, and seemed to think that if the unlucky homicide could not be got to go oversea, he might at any rate go and live somewhere in the neighbourhood pretty much by himself. At any rate, that was what he himself had proposed. To Dick, and I must say to me also, this seemed a strange remedy, and Dick said as much. Quoth he, "Friend Walter, don't set the man brooding on the tragedy by letting him live alone. That will only strengthen his idea that he has committed a crime, and you will have him killing himself in good earnest." Said Clara, "I don't know. If I may say what I think of it, it is that he had better have his fill of gloom now, and, so to say, wake up presently to see how little need there has been for it, and then he will live happily afterwards. As for his killing himself, you need not be afraid of that, for, from all you tell me, he is really very much in love with the woman, and to speak plainly, until his love is satisfied, he will not only stick to life as tightly as he can, but will also make the most of every event of his life, will, so to say, hug himself up in it. And I think that this is the real explanation of his taking the whole matter with such an excess of tragedy." Walter looked thoughtful and said, "Well, you may be right, and perhaps we should have treated it all more lightly. But you see, guest," turning to me, "such things happen so seldom that when they do happen we cannot help being much taken up with it. For the rest, we are all inclined to excuse our poor friend for making us so unhappy, on the ground that he does it out of an exaggerated respect for human life and its happiness. Well, I will say no more about it. Only this. Will you give me a cast upstream, as I want to look after a lonely habitation for the poor fellow, since he will have it so, and I hear that there is one which would suit us very well on the downs beyond Stretley. So if you will put me ashore there, I will walk up the hill and look to it." "Is the house in question empty?" said I. "No," said Walter, "but the man who lives there will go out of it, of course, when he hears that we want it. You see, we think that the fresh air of the downs and the very emptiness of the landscape will do our friend good." "Yes," said Clara, smiling, "and he will not be so far from his beloved that they cannot easily meet if they have a mind to, as they certainly will." This talk had brought us down to the boat, and we were presently afloat on the beautiful broad stream, Dick driving the prow swiftly through the windless water of the early summer morning, for it was not yet 6 o'clock. We were at the lock in a very little time, and as we lay rising and rising on the incoming water, I could not help wondering that my old friend the pound lock, and that of the very simplest and most rural kind, should hold its place there. So I said, "I have been wondering, as we passed lock after lock, that you people, so prosperous as you are, and especially since you are so anxious for pleasant work to do, have not invented something which would get rid of this clumsy business of going upstairs by means of these rude contrivances." Dick laughed. "My dear friend," said he, "as long as water has the clumsy habit of running downhill, I fear we must humour it by going upstairs when we have our faces turned from the sea. And really I don't see why you should fall foul of Maple Durham Lock, which I think a very pretty place." There was no doubt about the latter assertion, I thought, as I looked up at the overhanging boughs of the great trees, with the sun coming glittering through the leaves, and listened to the song of the summer blackbirds as it mingled with the sound of the backwater near us. So, not being able to say why I wanted the locks away, which indeed I didn't do at all, I held my peace. But Walter said, "You see, guest, this is not an age of inventions. The last epoch did all that for us, and we are now content to use such of its inventions as we find handy, and leaving those alone which we don't want. I believe, as a matter of fact, that some time ago, and I can't give you a date, some elaborate machinery was used for the locks, though people did not go so far as to try to make water run uphill. However, it was troublesome, I suppose, and the simple hatches and the gates with a big counterpoising beam were found to answer every purpose, and were easily mended when wanted with material always to hand. So here they are, as you see." "Besides," said Dick, "this kind of lock is pretty, as you can see, and I can't help thinking that your machine lock, winding up like a watch, would have been ugly, and would have spoiled the look of the river.
and that is surely reason enough for keeping such locks as these. "Goodbye, old fellow," said he to the lock, as he pushed us out through the new open gates by a vigorous stroke of the boat-hook. "May you live long, and have your green old age renewed forever." On we went, and the water had the familiar aspect to me of the days before Pangbourne had been thoroughly cognified, as I have seen it. It, Pangbourne, was distinctly a village still. Idest, a definite group of houses, and as pretty as might be. The beech woods still covered the hill that rose above Basildon, but the flat fields beneath them were much more populous than I remembered them, as there were five large houses in sight, very carefully designed so as not to hurt the character of the country. Down on the green lip of the river, just where the water turns toward the Goring and Stretley reaches, were half a dozen girls playing about on the grass. They hailed us as we were about passing them, as they noticed that we were travellers, and we stopped a minute to talk with them. They had been bathing, and were light-clad and barefooted, and were bound for the meadows on the Berkshire side, where the haymaking had begun, and were passing the time merrily enough till the Berkshire folk came in their punt to fetch them. At first nothing would content them but that we must go with them into the hayfield and breakfast with them. But Dick put forward his theory of beginning the hay-harvest higher up the water, and not spoiling my pleasure therein by giving me a taste of it elsewhere, and they gave way, though unwillingly. In revenge they asked me a great many questions about the country I came from and the manners of life there, which I found rather puzzling to answer, and doubtless what answers I did give were puzzling enough to them. I noticed both with these pretty girls and with everybody else we met that in default of serious news, such as we had heard at Maple Durham, they were eager to discuss all the little details of life, the weather, the hay crop, the last new house, the plenty or lack of such and such birds, and so on. And they talked of these things not in a fatuous and conventional way, but as taking, I say, real interest in them. Moreover, I found that the women knew as much about all these things as the men, could name a flower, and knew its qualities, could tell you the habitat of such and such birds and fish, and the like. It is almost strange what a difference this intelligence made in my estimate of the country life of that day. For it used to be said in past times, and on the whole truly, that outside their daily work country people knew little of the country, and at least could tell you nothing about it, while here were these people as eager about all the goings-on in the fields and woods and downs as if they had been cockneys newly escaped from the tyranny of bricks and mortar. I may mention a detail worth noticing, that not only did there seem to be a great many more birds about of the non-predatory kind, but their enemies, the birds of prey, were also commoner. A kite hung over our heads as we passed Medmenham yesterday. Magpies were quite common in the hedgerows. I saw several sparrow-hawks, and I think a merlin. And now, just as we were passing the pretty bridge which had taken the place of Basildon Railway Bridge, a couple of ravens croaked above our boat, as they sailed off to the higher ground of the downs. I concluded from all this that the days of the gamekeeper were over, and did not even need to ask Dick a question about it.

say that it's a good thing for everything to go on living from the very simple demonstration that if we enable everybody to go on living, we overcrowd ourselves. That we're like an unpruned tree. And so, therefore, one person who dies, in a way, is honorable because he's making room for others. And the panic that all life everywhere must be saved, although each one of us individually will naturally appreciate it when anybody saves our life. If we apply that case, you see, all around, we can see that it's not workable. We can also look further into it and see that if our death could be indefinitely postponed, we would not actually go on postponing it indefinitely. Because after a certain point, we would realize that that isn't the way in which we wanted to survive. Why else would we have children? Because children arrange for us to survive in another way, by, as it were, passing on a torch so that you don't have to carry it all the time. There comes a point where you can give it up and say, now you work. It's a far more amusing arrangement for nature to continue the process of life through different individuals than it is always with the same individual. Because as each new individual approaches life, life is renewed. And one remembers how fascinating the most ordinary everyday things are to a child. Because they see them all as marvelous, because they see them all in a way that is not related to survival and profit. And when we get to thinking of everything in terms of survival and profit value, as we do, then the shapes of scratches on the floor cease to have magic. And most things, in fact, cease to have magic. So therefore, in the course of nature, once we have ceased to see magic in the world anymore, we are no longer fulfilling nature's game of being aware of itself. There's no point in it anymore. And so we die. And so something else comes to birth, which gets an entirely new view. And so nature's self-awareness is a game worth the candle. It is not, therefore, natural for us to wish to prolong life indefinitely. But we live in a culture where it has been rubbed into us in every conceivable way that to die is a terrible thing. And that is a tremendous disease from which our culture in particular suffers. And we notice it firstly in the way in which death is swept under the carpet. This is one of the major problems in hospital work. When a family conspires with the doctor to keep from grandmother the knowledge that she is dying. Grandmother suspects that she is dying, but probably doesn't really want to know for sure. And her family talk with her in such a way as to say, well, it'll be you'll probably be getting all right in a few weeks, and won't it be nice to be able to do this, that, and the other, because they have this funny feeling that it's important to build up courage and hope. And so they become liars, and a mutual mistrust develops. Because once you are playing the game on that level, you tend to play the mistrust on other levels. And so the person

0: alone, suddenly unprepared, and doped up to the point where death hardly happens.
1: Did a headache spoil a day for you? Are you still feeling a little miserable and upset? Well, of course, it would have been wise to take Alka-Seltzer at work earlier in the day. But don't wait now. Take it right away. And next time, remember that Alka-Seltzer is first aid for relief from headaches. 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And say, that fizz that creates thousands of sparkling bubbles gives speed to Alka-Seltzer's relief-giving qualities. Yes, it gets there fast to give fast relief. So remember, first aid for relief from headache is Alka-Seltzer.
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0: one. It can't continue. There's injustice, and we have to understand that we can't change America with a leader like this. Somebody that doesn't have morals or values, we can't change the world this way.
1: About the wall, I'm thinking about Berlin Wall, and we gotta understand that it doesn't work. It failed. Leaving people out only makes them want to come in more.
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Everything went very smoothly. Everybody had its own place within society and everybody was very happy. And the thing about the guru in India is that here we have learned that the guru is a particular person. A particular person who has a following or a name or an ashram or whatever. Actually, what they say in India, the guru is not a person, but the guru is a principle. So they talk about guru, tattva, guru, tattva, guru, principle. Literally, the guru.

colors may be different. 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I don't know if that image, for me, the image of the blackboard's been cleared off. There's not a heaviness anymore. We are, yes. I think we'll do it.

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This is a very ominous assignment, with overtones of extreme

0: 댓글이 나긴 하긴 해요.
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0: يا جاني.

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Suicide on the pavement. Do you get the picture? Begin to see no slave gods in the firmament. Rich doctor in a red wheelchair throne. He used to stay up painting in $1,200 suit, all night comic books. Waiting for some new pattern to appear. Organic energy.

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Some damn basketball game. I can hear the thunder start to say.

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Time jumps like some magic.

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1: Let it be known. Let it be known, Ya Allah, that one day the world physically will be as free as we are mentally. Let it be known that one fingernail on our children's little hand is worth more than the arsenal of all the world's militaries combined. Let it be known that not one of our people's death will go in vain. Let it be known that the love and beauty and life that courses through our veins, which they will never know, is a punishment more powerful than any wound they could inflict. Let it be known that the weight of their manufactured world order failed to crush the will of God and Mother Earth. Let it be known, you can lock us in a cage, but our minds are freer than they'll ever reach on the outside. Let it be known, for every blow they inflict marks the obliteration of their own humanity, without which a human no longer is.
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3: Sally, calm!

If the trees could only speak, I wonder what they'd say. For the birds perched on the branch, or the croaking frog along the riverbank, or the ants in the switch, what would they say?

We fight right beside you. If you are dead, then so are we.

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We either in it or we in it. You cannot own this. Not everything for sale.

Yo, yo, yo. What's up, everyone? Welcome in and make yourselves comfortable. You're tuning into the one-year anniversary episode of Sotelach, Sol Fortis, airing out of Bethlehem, Palestine, across the globe. My name is Eric Nadal, and being able to have space on these airwaves never fails to feel special. It's the one-year anniversary, as I mentioned, and I felt I wanted to reflect on the past year a bit. This show's name is inspired by the idea that the soul is what makes us human. Something spiritual, special, and profound that connects all of us together to one another, to the planet, to ourselves, and to the universe. Myself and my guests have been driven by a belief that music is a sacred tool for all of us to connect with our inner humanity and with those around us. Music can also be a powerful tool for articulating a vision for a better world, to dare us to imagine that that world is possible. I want to give a shout out to Mo Khalil, Jules Malice, Kem Fao, and Ali Berger for their incredible episodes over the course of the past year on this show. Now, I know I'm someone who has the tendency to yap a bit too much on the airwaves, but if you'll allow me to indulge on the one-year anniversary, I wanted to share some of the thoughts that have emerged from this program and which have continued to stick with me until this day. You can call this a stream of consciousness or whatever, but here we go. If it's only for the sake of living in pursuit of a dream, even one we may never see, the journey is worth it enough. For there will be no fear on Judgment Day knowing where you stood. Acting with good intentions is a self-fulfilling prophecy. The world may be cruel, but there are so many things worthy of your kindness. As guilty as we feel sometimes, we owe joy to our ancestors with eyes open. Joy fuels resilience. Remember, make the journey the whole point, and the destination will no longer matter. Remember that every breath that enters the body is a blessing. Remember, you are a human being, not a caricature of one. Never let anyone or anything remove your humanity. Remember, our dignity belongs to us, and only we can take it away from ourselves. You're tuned in to Sotelach, Sol Fortis. I'm Eric Nadal, and please enjoy the next hour. Radio Hara. Keep it locked.

If the state of the world doesn't give us a reason to live, at least the people do. At least the earth does. At least the stars do. At least the earth does.

Yo, yo, yo. Hello, everyone, once again. This is Sotero, Sol Fortis. I hope you enjoyed the last hour of the show. It would be remiss of me if after a year on the airwaves, I didn't thank the family at Radio Alhara for the opportunity. It has been the most rewarding project of my artistic life to have this. And part of that is all of the poetry that I've gotten to share on this show. For those of you who've been listening to Sotero, Sol Fortis, you will know I love to use the show to share my poetry. And I wanted to end the show with one last poem that I wrote about how lucky I am to have gone on this journey through music and to face my fears to give music the space in my life it deserves. I hope you'll enjoy. God's light iridescent, so gracious I glide. Life comes a stop at a time. The meaning of life sits across from me and next to me. From one busy ant to another. You may feel small, but your purpose is mine. Our existence coincides. Do you ever wonder if we're looking to feel something in a place it'll never be found? I do. And I know, in my heart, I need to let go. No matter the fear. As facing your fears is never as painful as letting it fester on your soul. So what's the point in living if you don't feel alive?

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And every day's a gray day since you left my sight, and the loveliness of the night is no longer the same. 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

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Listen then to this sound I make. 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

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I know not what it was nor why, for usually I'm quite shy, but from the moment I saw you, I knew that I needed you in my life. 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

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I know not what it was nor why, for usually I'm quite shy. 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
1: Listen, brother, let me pull your coat. 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
0: 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Let him run it down. 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And you standing here with that can in your hand.
1: Drop it, brother, like I asked you to. And let the brother run it down to you.
2: Sticks and stones and kerosene. Coke bottles filled with gasoline. Bricks and bats and bicycle chains. With tools like these, what could you possibly hope to gain?
0: Burning and looting and cries of black power, black power. All tight squad cried, soul brother will holler.
2: Brother, try and think like a wise man. How much black power can you hold in a can?
1: Hey,

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1: Listen to me, brother, and try to understand that what the so-called Negro needs is a divine plan.
2: 9,000 miles and 400 years from home. That's an awful long time for anybody to be gone.
1: Brother, do you realize that you are the maker and the owner of this earth, and it is that time in history for the American so-called Negro's rebirth?
0: Let us unite and get some land to call our own that we can live on long.

0: What chance do you have with that gasoline? 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
1: Black power has a beautiful sound, and I know you love it. So, why not join the originator of it?
2: A savior has been born to deliver us from this hell. You don't have to die or rot away in some jail. Hurry, black man, fly to your own. For if we unite behind the messenger, we can hurry on home. Because the time is here when we are catching pure hell. Now it has been prophesied that his number is counted. But it's not too late if you follow Messenger Muhammad. What more could you want than freedom, justice, and equality? After being raped and exploited and hung from a tree?
3: Right.
2: None but our Savior could come to this civilization and raise up a messenger to build a righteous nation. Instead of getting worked up on Sunday to hear Tom preach, visit Muhammad's mosque and hear Brother Minister teach. Now being a Muslim, my flag always hangs high. The sun, moon, and stars that you see in the sky.
0: Follow the messenger, brother. His black power is divine. Run, fly to him, because you don't have much time.

On the piano, we have Mr. Keith Gottschall. On the drums, on stage left, Mr. Mickey Hart. On bass and vocals, Mr. Philip Lesh. On rhythm guitar and vocals, Mr. Bob Weir. On the drums on stage right, Mr. Bill Kreutzmann. On the vocals, Mrs. Donna Jean Gacho. On lead guitar and vocals, Mr. Jerry Garcia. Will you welcome, please, the Grateful Dead.

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0: Ahlan Mikum, salut à toutes et à tous. Hi everyone, I'm Armando Prezzo. I've been collecting records for more than 26 years now, and I'm extremely pleased to be back with you for this new episode of Around the World, my monthly radio show every second Thursday on Bethlehem-based Radio Al-Hara. Hope you're well, and same for your families and beloved ones. 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

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This musical journey is now almost over. Hope you enjoyed it. Thanks again to the whole Radio Hara team for its warm welcome. For more musical discoveries, don't hesitate to follow me on all my social networks, my YouTube channel African Grooves, and of course my website www.africangrooves.fr. The show will be uploaded on Monday as a replay on my SoundCloud account, Armand de Prezzo. Thanks again for your listening and support. See you next month here, same hour, same place, for another selection. Until then, take a good care of yourself and your loved ones. Maha salama, shukran.

Hello, hello. You're with Oisema, Jewels of Thought Radio on the beautiful, beautiful Radio Alara. Back again for another month. Super excited to be here with you and really grateful for your

All for sticking with me. We'll be going through a 1 hour journey through sound. We're going to go through some deeper electronic, afro, house, techno-esque kind of territories today. Really grateful to be here and really grateful for you all for being here with me. Stick with us for the next hour. Jewels of Thought, you're with Oisimo on

We started off the show with an incredible Julian Dine rework of African Vibration, a track called Hindi, into Nicola Cruz, Jokoto Toko and Pita, into one of my favourite modern Afrobeat, electro, Afro soul, Afro house records from Afro Buddha meets Kakat Sisi drummers, Obame, into that latest tune, which is an absolute monster, from a group called Dun Dun Dun, a tune called Future Hope featuring Nadim Din Gabisi. Stick with us, plenty more to come. Jewels of Thought Radio, you're with Oisema on Radio

That brings us to the end of this month's show. It's been an absolute pleasure, as always, to be with you. Can't wait to see you again next month. Jewels of Thought Radio, you're with Oysima on the beautiful, beautiful Radio Alara. Take care of yourselves. 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Peace.

All right, party people. Another edition of Channel Surfing. Number 25 for those who are counting. That's the name of the show. My name is Small Change. Coming at you from the heart of the evil empire known as the United States in Hudson, New York, a couple hours north of New York City. 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I'm here fourth Tuesdays with some music and propaganda, the good kind, of course. Mostly music. We go through our usual myriad of styles, starting off with some soul and funk, moving into disco, some dance music, reggae, little bass music to take us out, and some various interviews and snippets I grabbed from the internet, sort of thrown around in there. So hope you enjoy. We're here fourth Tuesdays again on the great Radio Alhara. The name of the show is Channel Surfing. My name is Small Change. Enjoy.

Mm-hmm.

0: in other words, Netanyahu.
1: Krishnan, let me ask you, because again, I find this question puzzling, but I understand that you come really from an honest and candid point of wanting to explain to people at home what is intent. What do you understand by intent? What do people at home think that intent is? Something invisible, that it's in the heart of the politicians or the leaders? I don't think that there is another case where the genocidal, the destructive intent is as obvious, as documented, as proven, as declared over and over as this one. Excuse me, they have said it. I mean, they were saying destroy the Amalek, the mother, the children, the donkey and the camel, like 16 months ago. And now they're saying open the gate of hell. It's not just the words spoken, which debatably could be an indication of an intent to destroy. The intent to destroy is not the reason why. This is a motive, and in international criminal law, this has another value. Intent is the determination to destroy, and it's made of intentions, clearly, but it's made of policy decisions, structures. There is a structure in place, there is a chain of command where the words spoken have been amplified at every chain of the Israeli army, and all the more they have been enacted. This is why I say in my last report I was saying we need to understand what is genocide by not looking for the genocidal intent with the magnifier, because we wouldn't see that. We need to take a step back and look at this tapestry of crimes, the totality of crimes committed against the totality of the people as such. This is key. You cannot understand genocide if you don't take the perspective of the victims, those who are not seen as human. They are not seen as doctors, scientists, or bakers, or priests, or old people, or children. They are just these amorphous

0: resolution to block it. Do you commit to sign the resolution to block it?
1: Ma'am, I'm not taking orders from you.
0: I'm not asking for
1: If you want
0: orders.
1: To give a concert,
0: can
1: go
0: you,
1: for room.
0: Can you
1: go for
0: commit? Can you commit to not sending it?
2: I'm not going to get my way when my people are being slaughtered. What you're saying is I'm not going to get my way when my people are being slaughtered.

claim to be related to than the actual Zionists themselves. What happens when a group of people live in a land for a long period of time is that then they convert to other faiths, right? Now they practice Islam or Christianity, and there are still Palestinian Jewish people. There are still Arab Jews.

shape or form, what we're saying is that you don't, as a European Jew, have a claim to indigeneity. You don't. Any 3,000-year-old claim to land is bogus in 2025. I could use that logic and I could say, oh, well, every human is somehow related to Africa because humankind originated there, and therefore I deserve a piece of Africa. No! You would never make that asinine argument, and no one is buying it here. You're just trying not to feel like shit about being a colonizer.

The thing about learning about Palestine and the reason why the Zionists in the West are so committed to keeping so much propaganda constantly going at you, having our media committed to it and having our politicians committed to it and our schools and our institutions committed to it, passing laws saying that you can't boycott the Israeli regime, the reason why they are so committed to all of that is because they need to hold it all together. It's a house of cards. And as soon as you start pulling back a little bit and learning a little bit, the whole thing comes crumbling down. That's the reason, because there's no way, if you're an ignorant person that doesn't actually really know what's going on in Palestine and you start to learn about it, that's exactly what's going to happen. It's exactly what's happened to me. It's exactly what's happened to a lot of people I know. And it's the reason why they're cracking down so hard, because you can really not know anything. And then as soon as you start learning, everything is like, wait, what? It's like, oh, they're a democracy. And then you learn that they're an apartheid regime that has roads that Palestinians can't drive on. You're like, wait, what? Then you learn that the states that they always rejected were not states at all, that they weren't peace deals, and that they were just basically trying to force the Palestinians to accept endless occupation. And you're like, what? Then you learn that they keep stealing their houses continually in the modern day. And you're like, what? And then you learn about Gaza, and you hear, oh, they left Gaza in 2005. And then you learn that they never left, that they occupy them, that Gaza actually doesn't have a military, that they don't have an airport, that they don't control their electricity, that they don't control their water. And you're like, what? There's absolutely no way for you to learn really about what's happening in Gaza and having it radically change you. And that is the reason why they work so hard to censor and to lie, because they know that you're going to be wearing that fucking keffiyeh everywhere the second you actually find out what the truth is.

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I did a post the other day, or yesterday, on X, where I said that Zionism is white supremacy with a yarmulke on, and that it's nothing but Yiddish for Western colonization. So, of course, I got a bunch of replies trying to correct me, saying that it isn't white supremacy, it's Jewish supremacy. See, this is them activating the built-in blame-shifting mechanism, which is the whole point. You're literally pointing to the yarmulke as the reason for all this, the reason for the occupation, the reason for the genocide, and I'm telling you that is exactly why they put the yarmulke on in the first place. But either you don't get it, or you don't want to get it, or you don't want anyone else to get it. You know, you somehow want to exonerate the actual architects, the actual funders, promoters, arms providers, financiers, policymakers, and so on, who are in fact responsible for Zionism, who are responsible for the occupation, who are responsible for the genocide. It's absolutely laughable to me. Like, you're strangling me, but you put a sock puppet on your hand. And you want me to actually believe that you're not the one strangling me, it's the sock puppet. This is an insult to my intelligence. Of course, I already know, I get a bunch of comments of people saying that America is the puppet of the Zionists and not the other way around, because the Jewish lobby, which is not even in the top 20 highest spending lobbies in America, you think that that controls the politicians. This is a bad joke. As if America has to be forced at gunpoint or under threat of Epstein blackmail to support occupation and genocide. The country literally, literally, literally, literally, literally, literally, literally, literally, literally, literally, literally, literally, literally, literally, literally, literally, literally, literally, literally, literally, literally, literally, literally, literally, literally, literally, literally, literally, literally, literally, literally, literally, literally, literally, literally, literally, literally, literally, literally, literally, literally, literally, literally, literally, literally, literally, literally, literally, literally, literally, literally, literally, literally, literally, literally, literally, literally, literally, literally, literally, literally, literally, literally, literally, literally, literally, literally, literally, literally, literally, literally, literally, literally, literally, literally, literally, literally, literally, literally, literally, literally, literally, literally, literally, literally, literally, literally, literally, literally, literally, literally, literally, literally, literally, literally, literally, literally, literally, literally, literally, literally, literally, literally, literally, literally, literally, literally, literally, literally, literally, literally, literally, literally, literally, literally, literally, literally, literally, literally, literally, literally, literally, literally

All right, that was the show. Hope you enjoyed it. Like I said, channel surfing happens fourth Tuesdays here on Radio Alhara. My name is Small Change. I will see you next month. Hang in. And just a reminder, you can catch archives of the show on my Mixcloud page, DJ Small Change, where there's also a full set list in case you're curious what I was playing.

Perhaps not.

chick's name is Lindy Lou. Well, I dig Lindy, and Lindy digs me. Well, oh, now my baby's name is Patty, but her real name, her real name, her real name is Lindy Lou.

That was a great Moroccan Swiss record by Abdul Wahab Dukaili. This is Natalie Shooter from the Beirut Groove Collective, recording out of Nottingham in these days of lockdown.

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0: Ça

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That was the Jordanian Syrian singer Mayada, sister of the great Tarub. 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